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1: 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And it was actually Surratt who made the catch. 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
2: Well, what exactly is a diamond?
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2: Yes, pure carbon. 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
2: A created diamond is also pure carbon, a diamond sliver placed under intense heat and pressure from a lightning bolt blast of electricity in a plasma chamber.
1: Right, like inside a miniature star.
2: Earth-born diamonds were born when the planet was young.
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1: At Goldcasters, we offer both traditional diamonds and creative diamonds. But people ask, what's the difference?
2: Well, what exactly is a diamond?
1: Basically, it's pure carbon.
2: Yes, pure carbon. 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
1: Okay, so then what's a created diamond?
2: A created diamond is also pure carbon, a diamond sliver placed under intense heat and pressure from a lightning bolt blast of electricity in a plasma chamber.
1: Right, like inside a miniature star.
2: Earthborn diamonds were born when the planet was young.
1: But created diamonds were born the day you fell in love.
2: So come to Goldcasters to see traditional earthborn diamonds,
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1: Now Fernando has Hemby to his right. 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A terrific power run, and Indiana will take the lead right back.
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1: Congratulations to our latest Carpets Plus Color Tile Student Athlete Spotlight winners, Raiden Todd and Lizzie Buckland. Raiden Todd is a senior on the Bedford North Lawrence boys soccer team. He moved to the winger position this season and has already scored his first two career goals, including his first penalty kick against Edgewood in a 2-1 victory. He's also excelling in the classroom with a 4.3 GPA. Lizzie Buckland is a junior at Bloomington South. She's a three-year starter at center back for the girls' soccer team and was named a team captain as just a junior. Lizzie is also a member of the Indy 11 NL soccer team and is in contention for a position on the U.S. junior national team. She's also having a great year in school with a 4.25 GPA. 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
1: Whittington, the running back alongside Dante Moore. He takes the snap. He throws it. It's tipped up in the air. Indiana intercepts it. Indiana comes up with a football. Lewis Moore with the interception.
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1: Whittington, the running back alongside Dante Moore. He takes the snap. He throws it. It's tipped up in the air. Indiana intercepts it. Indiana comes up with a football. Lewis Moore with the interception.
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1: Keyshawn Williams takes it upfield. He gets outside. Williams still trying to avoid a tackler and finally gets to the 40, down to the 48-yard line of Michigan before he goes to the ground. What a tremendous play by Keyshawn Williams for Indiana.
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0: NBC News Radio. I'm Scott Carr. The White House has withdrawn its nomination for Lance Schroyer to be the next director of ICE. Schroyer had been picked by Homeland Security Secretary Mark Wayne Mullen. Schroyer's nomination appears to have stalled in the Senate. President Trump is saying he's at a major crossroads when it comes to the Iran war. Speaking with Axios ahead of a planned meeting next week with leaders from six Gulf countries, Trump says he's deciding whether or not to restart attacks or bring the conflict to a close. He says he wants to hear directly from allies in the region. A federal judge is now giving a deadline to Attorney General Todd Blanche to comply with court orders over the release of information in the Epstein files. The judge is threatening contempt charges if Blanche does not comply, saying that Blanche and the Justice Department were not following court orders over redactions and requested documentation related to Epstein's activities. He's giving the DOJ until September 24th. Scott Carr, NBC News Radio.
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0: Riley Green on Hoosier Country 105. Good morning, 6:15. Glad you're here on this Friday morning, the beginning of the weekend. Are you game day tomorrow? You ready? Well, let's see what the weather has in store for us for this weekend. This look at the forecast brought to you by Menards. For today, we'll see that chance of showers and thunderstorms early this morning. Should even the slight chance will be out of here around 10 o'clock. Partly sunny skies after that today with a high of 86 degrees. Partly cloudy tonight, down to 66 for the low. Tomorrow, a slight chance of showers and thunderstorms. Mostly sunny with a high of 88 for Sunday. 30% chance of afternoon thunderstorms. Sunshine, a high of 89. 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It's pretty warm, 74 degrees right now. 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

0: John Pardee on Hoosier Country 105. Good morning, 6:33. Thanks for being here on this Friday morning. Something special happening tomorrow, Tire Amnesty Day at the Monroe County Fairgrounds from 9 a.m. to 2 p.m. This is a deal where you can get rid of old tires. You got them piled up in the garage or barn or something somewhere. 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Well, this is your chance to do it for free at the Monroe County Fairgrounds. That's tomorrow, 9 a.m. to 2 p.m. They got a bunch of them last time they did this, so they're doing it again. 9 a.m. to 2 p.m. tomorrow, Monroe County Fairgrounds. 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Tomorrow, Tire Amnesty Day at the Monroe County Fairgrounds. 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Hey, y'all, stay close. 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
2: American Idol is moving from L.A. to Atlanta after 25 years. Fremantle Media confirmed the move as Georgia is attracting film and television productions because of a 20% tax credit, amongst other incentives. American Idol joins other competition shows moving production out of Southern Cali, including Shark Tank. The country music community is coming together to celebrate the life and career of Dolly Parton next month in Nashville. The CMA presents I Will Always Love You, a celebration of Dolly Parton. A Dolly Parton tribute concert will air live on ABC on October 21st at 9 p.m. Eastern. The two-hour televised event will celebrate Dolly as an artist, entertainer, humanitarian, and entrepreneur. Now through tomorrow night at the Bristol Motor Speedway, NASCAR's Bass Pro Shops Night Races are featuring a special Dolly tribute. Fans can see her signature pink butterfly logo on the track and on the race cars themselves, along with a giant banner where visitors can leave messages and add their signatures. Also, Dolly's music will be featured throughout the weekend. It's your Country Daily Dirt. I'm Brooke Summers.
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2: NBC News Radio, I'm Scott Carr. The White House has withdrawn its nomination for Lance Schroyer to be the next director of ICE. Schroyer had been picked by Homeland Security Secretary Mark Wayne Mullen. Schroyer's nomination appears to have stalled in the Senate. President Trump is saying he's at a major crossroads when it comes to the Iran war. Speaking with Axios ahead of a planned meeting next week with leaders from six Gulf countries, Trump says he's deciding whether or not to restart attacks or bring the conflict to a close. He says he wants to hear directly from allies in the region. A federal judge is now giving a deadline to Attorney General Todd Blanche to comply with court orders over the release of information in the Epstein files. The judge is threatening contempt charges if Blanche does not comply, saying that Blanche and the Justice Department were not following court orders over redactions and requested documentation related to Epstein's activities. He's giving the DOJ until September 24th. Scott Carr, NBC News Radio.
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6: Thanks, Rick. Good morning, and here's what's happening. After this week's Monroe County CIB meeting, it has become apparent that the opening date for the new Bloomington Convention Center will be June of 2027. Original hopes were for January, but delays with hotel contracts and construction impacted the timing. The board also announced they have begun booking events and have interest in bookings as far as 5 years into the future. Third Street, adjacent to the project, will remain closed until Tuesday of next week. Richard Allen, the man convicted 2 years ago for the Delphi double murders of two teenage girls near the Monon Bridge in 2017, will be back in court, hoping to overturn his 130-year sentence. The case is set before the Indiana Court of Appeals for Monday morning at 10 a.m. Defense attorneys believe the search of Allen's home was unconstitutional and some evidence should have been disallowed. They are challenging Allen's confession on admissibility grounds and also appealing the trial judge dismissing an alternative killing theory. And the first ever Del Taco in the Hoosier State opened yesterday in Bedford, Indiana. And just in case so you were wondering, the franchise location offered a free t-shirt and free tacos for a year to the first 100 people in line, some reportedly camped out overnight. This is Skip Daly, and that's a look at your Hoosier Country 105 News.
5: Skip, I'm giving that one a chilly response. 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
7: Good morning. Kind of sounds like it's not your business. The 8th-ranked South Boys tennis team defeated 10th-ranked Jasper 4-1 last night. Lighthouse Christian Volleyball with a 3-1 win over Cross Point Christian. Hey, we had a new Hoosier record last night. Shea Chesky dropped 22 points in a win for the Phoenix Mercury. That 22 points is the most points scored by a former Hoosier in any WNBA game, passing Mackenzie Holmes, who had 18 earlier this season. Shea has scored 37 points in her last two games played. Plenty coming up this weekend. It's going to start with high school football tonight. This week's Carpets Plus Color Tile Game of the Week is Edgewood hosting West Vigo, 7 o'clock, 6:45 pregame. South is at Greenfield Central, North hosting Plainfield. Owen Valley welcomes Northview, B&L hosting Seymour, Brown County at South Decatur. Eastern Green goes to Eastern Pekin, and Linton is at Vincennes Lincoln. Also tonight, we have IU Men's Soccer hosting defending national champion Washington. That's a 7:30 kickoff. Tomorrow, IU football pregame show starts at 2 o'clock. Going to be a great show. 3 o'clock, we send it into the stadium, and 4 o'clock is the kickoff between Indiana and Western Kentucky. And then Sunday night football, it's the Colts and the Chiefs, 8:20 on NBC.
5: All right. fun weekend.
7: Should be a great weekend.
5: I'm ready. Not ready for that Colts game.
7: No. That could be painful.
5: Everything else sounds good. Exactly. Hey, let's see what's happening with our buddy Kurt Durnell. Good morning, sir. How are you doing today?
8: Rick Evans, look at us, man. Here we are.
5: Yeah.
8: Friday, indeed.
5: Right there. It's time for a weekend.
8: Yeah.
5: I'm ready. You ready?
8: I am.
5: Good.
8: I am. Does it seem like the weeks go a little faster now?
5: I think we can thank IU football for the weeks going a little faster.
8: I think that's fair.
5: Yeah.
8: I think that's fair. So, yeah, ready for that. Definitely, that's a what time is the kickoff?
5: 4 o'clock.
8: 4 o'clock.
5: Yeah, okay. We've moved from noon to the 4 o'clock spot. Right. So that puts our band, that's Rich Hardesty tomorrow, on stage at 1:30 to 3:30. So,
8: okay. Right on.
5: Yeah, it's going to be a lot of fun. Austin Render with the countdown to kickoff at 2, Fish on the radio with the pregame at 3, and kickoff at 4. Let's go, Hoosiers.
8: Right. Let's go.

0: relief is on the way.
1: Perfect.
0: Somebody found the thermostat, so we can hit that AC button maybe and cool things off a little bit.
1: That's super. Yeah. I love it.
0: I think we're due. So what's going on the roads? Everything good out there?
1: Yeah, still with the road closings, Eagleson Avenue, that's a bridge replacement there. That's going to be with us for quite some time between Law Lane and 10th Street, Bowman Road between Liberty Hollow and Wampler Road, Brown Road between Liberty Hollow and Mount Pleasant, Leidy between Streeter and Fish Road, also Rockport between Cockrell and Bowman, and State Road 48 between Garrison Chapel and Ord Road. That's west of town for a small structural placement. Curry Pike rounds it out there, Rick, between 3rd and Vernal. That's a storm pipe repair. That hopefully will be cleaned up by this afternoon, according to the script, man, 2:30. So set your clocks.
0: Wow.
1: That's hopefully going to be cleaned up. So.
0: Nice. Yeah, that was positive news, a short list. We'll take that.
1: We like that,
0: that's
1: right?
0: A Friday feeling list.
1: All the feels, baby.
0: Exactly. Very good. Well, you have a great weekend, sir. We always appreciate the updates.
1: You as well, Rick. We'll talk to you next week.
0: We'll look forward to it. 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Partly cloudy today. Partly cloudy tonight. Down to 66. Before we get there, we'll see partly sunny skies. A high of 86. Chance of showers and thunderstorms wrapping up about 10 o'clock this morning. After that, just the partly sunny skies. For tomorrow, a chance of showers and thunderstorms again in the morning and in the afternoon. Mostly sunny with a high of 88. Runs about a 30% chance. On Sunday, a chance of afternoon showers and thunderstorms. Sunny with a high of 89. 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Residential comfort, commercial strength. 74 degrees now with Florida Georgia Line on Hoosier Country 105.

0: Thomas Redd on Hoosier Country 105 719. 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
0: Your Hoosier Country 105 weather forecast for today. A chance of showers and thunderstorms this morning. Partly sunny otherwise today with a high of 86 degrees. Partly cloudy tonight, down to 66. Tomorrow, chance of showers and thunderstorms. Sunny with a high of 88. On Sunday, a chance of afternoon showers and thunderstorms. Mostly sunny with a high of 89. Right now, we're at 74 degrees. And right now, it's time to play the best radio contest ever. And Shannon Sullivan's going to play with us this morning. Good morning, Shannon. How are you?
7: Good morning. I'm good. How are you, Rick?
0: I'm doing great. You're going to win some money, Shannon.
7: I sure hope so.
0: Let's do it. $440 on the line. Here are your choices: Amvets Post 2000, Black Lumber, Bloomington Seal Coating and Paving, Coughlin Orthodontics, Haybo Garage Doors, Hobson Automotive Group, Keller Heating and Air Conditioning, MCCSC Adult Education, Rapid Roofing and Restoration, and Soft Touch Moving and Storage. 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
0: Oh, I'm sorry, Shannon. Well, you try again Monday, okay?
7: All right, I will. Thank you, buddy.
0: Have a good weekend.
7: Day.
0: Thank you, Shannon. We'll put another 20 in the pot. 460 up for grabs Monday when we give you the chance to spin and win the cash in the best radio contest ever on Hoosier Country 105. The Trading Post is coming up next.
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3: 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This edition of the Trading Post is brought to you by Classic Bowling Lanes, Richard's Small Engine, and Polar Tight Windows and Doors. 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You're first up. 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
4: Yeah, I've got some seasoned firewood. 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
3: All right.
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4: Number 765-318-6028.
3: 6028. Very good. Well, good luck. 335-1051, our phone number on the Hoosier Country 105 Trading Post. 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You're up. What you got for us on the Trading Post?
5: Yeah, I got a 1987 to 90 Skeeter bass boat, trailer boat. Charger, batteries, $500. Somebody come and gets it today.
3: All right.
5: 812-219-3364. It's also at 1508 South Highland Avenue.
3: At 1508 South Highland, so folks can stop by and take a look at it. Very good. Well, good luck.
5: Yep. Have a great day. Thank
3: Absolutely. You too. Going to be another warm weekend. Good weekend to be out on the lake. Just saw some... folks going south on 446 here. You know where they're heading. You're up. What you got for us on the Trading Post?
6: Yeah, Rick, I got some houses right here on the west side of Bloomington for lease. One of them's up and going ready now, a three-bedroom. It's a larger home. It's got like an in-law's quarters downstairs. And then I've got one I'm working on, three-bedroom, back a half, duplex. And it'll be ready in about a month, and I can take Section 8 on that. And then I've got an older house. It's also, they're all three here on just real close on the west side. It's an old farmhouse, and it will probably be ready this fall. So if anybody's interested, they can just call me at 812-272-8940.
3: 8940. Very good. Well, good luck.
7: Did you hear... Coach Cignetti talk about what he writes down during the games?
3: Yes.
7: He's playing tic-tac-toe.
3: He's playing tic-tac-toe.
7: Do you believe him?
3: No. Not at all. Not at all.
7: I like to believe that we just get an overhead shot from a drone at some point.
3: And then he's playing tic-tac-toe against himself. Yeah, exactly.
7: Keep himself sharp.
3: Yeah, he was fun on the Inside IU football show last night. And that's inside stuff you learn when you're listening to that show. You're up. What you got for us on the Trading Post?
8: I think I still got that PlayStation 5 Slim. It comes with two games. It comes with WWE 2K22, and it comes with Wreckfest. And I take $425 for it. And you can give me a phone call at 812-679-4070.
3: 4070. Very good. Good luck. Again, this edition of the Trading Post brought to you by Classic Bowling Lanes, Richard's Small Engine, and Polar Tight Windows and Doors. You're up. What you got for us on the Trading Post?
9: Oh, good morning, Rick.
3: Good morning.
9: I have a kitchen hutch, and I will take $100 for it.
3: All right.
9: I have two bowling balls, and I'll take $20 for them.
3: All right.
9: And I have a heavy stone bird bath. I'll take $20 for.
7: All right.
9: And I have a big brown desk with a drawer, and I'll take 20 for it. And they could see pictures or anything by text. My number is 812-349-8710.
3: 8710. Very good. Good luck.
9: Thank you.
3: 335-1051, our phone number. 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Busy morning on the trade and post. You're up. What you got for us this morning?
1: Good morning, Rick.
3: Morning, Mater. Big day tomorrow, right?
1: That it is. The good old apple butter derby.
3: There you go.
1: So anybody wants to come out and join us, it starts at 7 o'clock is when the heat starts. So gates should open around 5 or 6. So just come out and enjoy it.
3: And this is one of those, it's capable of like selling out, isn't it?
1: That is correct.
3: I mean, you want to get there early for this one.
1: Yes. Yeah, the earlier you are, the better you'll be. And then you'll actually get a spot in seats.
3: All right.
1: So you got that, and then, of course, I'm doing my usual, looking for that scrap to haul off. If anybody has any, all I got to do is give me a call or a text. That phone number is 812-532-0041.
3: All right. Mater, good luck at the Derby tomorrow night, and good luck finding some scrap metal.
1: Thank you, sir. You have a wonderful day and a good weekend, and we'll talk to y'all on Monday.
3: Absolutely. Look forward to it. 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
3: Your Hoosier Country 105 weather forecast for today. We're looking at a chance of showers and thunderstorms still this morning. Partly sunny skies otherwise with a high of 86 degrees. Partly cloudy tonight, down to 66 tomorrow. A chance of showers and thunderstorms again in the morning and in the afternoon. Sunny otherwise with a high of 88 on Sunday. It's a chance of afternoon showers and thunderstorms. Mostly sunny with a high of 89. 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Same number, 812-335-1051. Let's get you or somebody you know on the list. Coming up here on Hoosier Country 105.

0: Josh Ross on Hoosier Country 105, 749. Good morning. Let's take a look at the birthdays and find out who's celebrating today. First off, Don Howard, your wife called in to say happy birthday. Hope it's a great birthday today, Don. Amy Scales, happy birthday today from your family. Bill Reitman, your family called in to say happy birthday to you. And Greg Hoffman, happy birthday today from Nancy. Now, celebrities having birthdays. If you celebrate today, you celebrate along with actress Jada Pinkett Smith, 55 years old today. Actor-comedian Jason Sudeikis is 51. That's Ted Lasso. So there you go. If you're having a birthday, happy birthday to you from us here at Hoosier Country 105.
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3: NBC News Radio, I'm Scott Carr. The White House has withdrawn its nomination for Lance Schroyer to be the next director of ICE. Schroyer had been picked by Homeland Security Secretary Mark Wayne Mullen. Schroyer's nomination appears to have stalled in the Senate. President Trump is saying he's at a major crossroads when it comes to the Iran war. Speaking with Axios ahead of a planned meeting next week with leaders from six Gulf countries, Trump says he's deciding whether or not to restart attacks or bring the conflict to a close. He says he wants to hear directly from allies in the region. A federal judge is now giving a deadline to Attorney General Todd Blanche to comply with court orders over the release of information in the Epstein files. The judge is threatening contempt charges if Blanche does not comply, saying that Blanche and the Justice Department were not following court orders over redactions and requested documentation related to Epstein's activities. He's giving the DOJ until September 24th. Scott Carr, NBC News Radio.
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7: Thanks, Rick. Good morning, and here's what's happening. After this week's Monroe County CIB meeting, it has become apparent that the opening date for the new Bloomington Convention Center will be June of 2027. Original hopes were for January, but delays with hotel contracts and construction impacted the timing. The board also announced they have begun booking events and have interest in bookings as far as 5 years into the future. Third Street, adjacent to the project, will remain closed until Tuesday of next week. Richard Allen, the man convicted 2 years ago for the Delphi double murders of two teenage girls near the Monon Bridge in 2017, will be back in court, hoping to overturn his 130-year sentence. Case is set before the Indiana Court of Appeals for Monday morning at 10 a.m. Defense attorneys believe the search of Allen's home was unconstitutional, and some evidence should have been disallowed. They are challenging Allen's confession on admissibility grounds and also appealing the trial judge dismissing an alternative killing theory. And the first ever Del Taco in the Hoosier State opened yesterday in Bedford, Indiana. And just in case so you were wondering, the franchise location offered a free t-shirt and free tacos for a year to the first 100 people in line. Some reportedly camped out overnight. This is Skip Daly, and that's a look at your Hoosier Country 105 News.
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8: Good morning. The 8th-ranked South Boys tennis team defeated 10th-ranked Jasper 4-1 last night, and Lighthouse Christian Volleyball took down Cross Point Christian 3-1. We have a new Hoosier record last night. Shade Chesky dropped 22 points in a win for the Phoenix Mercury. That's 22 points, the most scored by a former Hoosier in any WNBA game, passing Mackenzie Holmes' record of 18 points. Shade dropped 17 of those 22 points in one quarter. Plenty coming up this weekend. It's going to start with high school football tonight. Our Carpets Plus Color Tile game of the week is Edgewood hosting West Vigo. 6:45, coverage begins 7 o'clock, the kickoff. South will be on the road at Greenfield Central. North hosting Plainfield. Owen Valley welcomes in Northview. B&L hosting Seymour. Brown County at South Decatur. Eastern Green goes to Eastern Pekin and Linton down at Vincennes Lincoln. Also tonight, IU men's soccer at Bill Armstrong Stadium hosting defending national champion Washington. That is at 7:30. Tomorrow, we've got IU football starting at 2 o'clock with a pregame show, 4 o'clock the kick time between the Hoosiers and Western Kentucky. Then on Sunday night, it'll be the Colts at Kansas City, 8:20 on NBC.
6: All right, good weekend in store. 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A chance of showers and thunderstorms this morning. Partly sunny skies otherwise with a high of 86. Partly cloudy tonight, down to 66. Tomorrow, a chance of showers and thunderstorms. Sunny, a high of 88. On Sunday, a chance of afternoon showers and thunderstorms. storms. Otherwise, sunshine with a high of 89. 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We're at 74 degrees now, talking MVETS Post 2000 coming up next on Hoosier Country 105.

0: Jamie Wilson on today's Best Country, Hoosier Country 105. Good morning, 808. It's Friday. That means we're hanging out with Dave and Rick from AmVets Post 2000. Morning, Dave.
1: Morning, Rick.
2: Good morning, Rick. How are you?
0: I'm doing great.
1: Nice day.
0: Y'all ready for the weekend?
1: Oh, yeah.
0: Yeah.
1: Yes.
0: We've had lots of like storms in the area, but for the most part, it seems like they've not been right here, you know?
1: You can see the lightning, you can hear the thunder, but so far, I don't even know what I'm saying.
0: It's just been off to the east for the most part. So
2: this week was the first week we've drove out here in the dark.
0: Oh, did you? Okay.
2: So it's probably going to be like the
0: middle of March. It's dark when I get here, and I never know when the sun comes up. It's when I go upstairs is when
2: it was rising
0: the sun,
2: when we got here. So.
0: Was it really?
1: Yeah.
0: That time of year.
1: Yeah.
0: We should get some cooler weather to go with this time of year, though. You know what I mean? That's my complaint.
1: That would be just fine.
0: We should be getting highs in the 70s, not the 90s, in the middle of September, I would think. But I don't want to rush winter. So, yeah, we're here. So what's going on out of
1: AmVets
0: Post 2000?
1: Since this is the last Friday of the month, I know you're looking at your calendar saying, oh, it's not the last Friday of the month.
0: It is in bingo terms, isn't it?
1: The last Friday of the month, in fact, is a home IU football game.
0: Right.
1: We will tailgate. We will not bingo that day.
0: Okay.
1: Do not come the 25th of September because we are...
0: There will be no bingo going on.
1: No bingo.
0: Right. On the 25th, next weekend.
1: The club's open.
0: Right.
1: But we won't be doing no bingo.

0: and then walk out with $1,000 in cash.
1: Well, you can't beat a deal like that. So tell your friends.
0: Yes.
1: If you're listening right now, tonight is the final Friday bingo of the month at AmVets Post 2000. Yep. No bingo next Friday. Tonight's the night for the big crowd and the $1,000 drawing and all that good stuff.
0: We've talked about that all month.
1: Right.
0: At bingo and on the radio.
1: Right.
0: So
1: hopefully everybody knows.
0: Got the message.
1: Yeah.
0: I don't want anyone driving from out of town going, oh, better get there because it's last Friday. Yeah, we'll be there, and we'll wave to you.
1: But right. But it won't be a bingo
0: The bingo night. Hall, per se, will be dark.
1: You'll be in the middle of an IU football game watching that, enjoying our Hoosiers, get some Big Ten play underway next Friday.
0: Yes.
1: Okay. Good. Good. Make sure, again, tell everybody you know so they know.
0: 4 o'clock kickoff.
1: Because a lot of people show up for that on Friday night. That'll be a fun night tonight.
2: 4 o'clock's tomorrow. Next week, it's 8 o'clock.
1: That's right. Yeah, 4 o'clock tomorrow afternoon.
2: Yeah.
1: 8 o'clock on next Friday night.
0: Oh,
2: yeah.
1: Fun stuff. Fun stuff. Ready for some IU football.
2: Hope I can stay awake.
1: They're just rolling.
2: On the 8 o'clock game. It's late.
1: No, it is kind of late.
2: It used to be late, but now it's late.
1: Yeah, I know it. It gets later the older you get, doesn't it? Just works that way.
2: You look up at the wall and look at the clock, it's 10:05, and you're like, God, I got to go to bed.
1: Exactly. Yeah. Unfortunately, I know that feeling all too well. So what's going on the club side?
2: Well, this is our last week off of the big drawing.
1: Oh, it is, isn't it? Back to the drawing next week.
2: Yeah, so, got to end sometime.
1: Yeah, I guess so. So when the drawing takes place.
2: Yes, 42 numbers left.
1: Okay.
2: $96,518.
1: Wow. Wow.
2: Just people been calling about steak night. Steak night will resume a week from tomorrow night.
1: Okay. Okay, so back to normal, basically.
2: Right.
1: Next
2: Already
1: weekend.
2: Already got my chef lined
1: with
2: out,
1: the steak night.
2: Lined
1: the big,
2: up and everything. Yeah.
1: All right.
0: And it's not hard to figure out. Find out if there's an IU home football game that Saturday. And if there is, there's no steak night and there's no drawing.
1: Right.
0: Big drawing.
1: Right.
0: Now, we're still open.
1: Yeah.
0: You can come out and sign the, if you're a member, you can sign all the books and stuff if you want to. In fact, that's your jam, but. Otherwise, no. And if there's no IU home football game and it's not Christmas Day, we're probably open. So, you know.
1: Easy to remember.
0: And doing
1: right.
0: Steak night and the drawing.
1: Right. And just so folks know, you do this because lots of people go to the game.
0: Well,
1: but you want to be present if you want to win all of it, because that big drawing, that's the way it works. You got to be present to win the entire jackpot.
0: Right.
1: If your name comes up and your number is correct, if you're not there, you win half of it. But you don't want to cost somebody half of it just because they wanted to go to an IU football game.
0: Right.
1: And a lot of people go to IU football games, obviously.
2: Now they do.
1: Yeah. It's a little different. We didn't say that a few years ago, did we?
2: It's also National Cheeseburger Day today.
1: Is it really?
2: So you can give Del Taco a break, Chick-fil-A a break, and eat a cheeseburger.
1: Maybe go to Henkel's or something?
2: Well, yeah, you could go to Henkel's. I'm sure Richie is open.
1: That's a good idea, yeah.
2: I doubt if he's got anything on sale, but he's open.
0: Oh, it's for sale.
2: For sale, but not on sale.
0: Oh, not on sale, yeah.
1: I think
2: you buy a cheeseburger, you'll probably get a cheeseburger.
1: Pretty good idea.
2: Yeah.
1: I like
0: pretty
1: that.
0: Pretty good food.
1: Yeah, no doubt. No doubt.
0: I haven't had one for a while. They are.
1: I was just thinking. It's been a little while.
2: For some reason, my phone's going off.
1: You're getting a call.
2: I think Richie's one of the 24 people that listens to us.
1: Okay. Oh, we're up to 26 now.
2: Oh, are we? Okay.
1: Don't short us.
0: Don't make
1: don't
0: them
1: short us. Yeah, exactly.
0: Like Richie.
1: Well, very good. Well, a fun weekend out at AmVets Post 2000.
0: Well,
1: good stuff tonight. Good stuff tomorrow. Be a fun time. I got to see your new TVs, by the way, when I was out there last weekend. Wow.
2: Now, we will be.
1: That's a setup. That's a great way to watch the game. Yeah.
2: We figured out a way to get Peacock, so we'll be watching the game tomorrow.
1: I like the setup out there.
2: Yeah.
1: Who was in charge of pointing TVs? That was nice.
2: That was Danny Vest.
1: One side looking at the other side, and it's a cool arrangement that works really, really well.
2: I think he Googled it and copied it off somebody.
1: That's a fine place to watch a game. Very good. Well, Dave, Rick, thanks for coming in this morning.
2: All right. Thanks for having us.
1: We'll look forward to seeing you this weekend out at AmVets Post 2000.
0: This past week, the Monroe County Veterans Honor Guard provided military rights for the following. 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

and told my mom and dad, we're proud of your son. And I'm proud to be on this peaceful piece of property.

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2: 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Let's go. You're first up. What you got for us on the Trading Post? Stage fright, maybe? I don't know. Mimes are calling again?
3: They have been popular on the Trading Post recently.
2: Hey,
3: mimes.
2: By the way, a heads up, because I know we ran out of those yard signs. The proud member of Hoosier Nation yard signs that you see all over the place. I know where there is a stash of about 10 of them that could be picked up. Just found out last night.
3: You're creating a frenzy around town
2: right now. I'm trying not to. Premier Cabinet Design still has a few left. I think they had about 10 of them. They said 11 to 3-ish, basically, they'd be open because that business is open a lot by appointment. But they're on, what is that, North Walnut, across from CVS. Stop by there during the middle of the day today will be your best chance to pick up a yard sign. Those will be the last yard signs, I think, that are out there. You're up. What you got for us on the Trading Post this morning?
4: Yes, Victory Worship Center here. We're about 2 miles east of Johnny's Junction. We're having a huge yard sale, and we just want everybody to come out and help us store up money for the storehouse of the Lord Jesus Christ and just to come out and check everything out. We'd greatly appreciate everybody to come out and just help us out.
2: 2 miles east of Johnny's Junction, you said?
4: 2 miles east of Johnny's Junction off of 37, yes, sir.
2: Off of 37. And where was this? What's the name of the place?
4: Victory Worship Center of Jesus Christ.
2: Victory Worship Center. All right. Is that today and tomorrow?
4: That's today all the way up until Sunday at 4 o'clock in the evening. We'll be here all day. Much, much clothes and everything. It's from 8 to 4 each and every day.
2: Very good. Well, good luck.
4: Yeah, thank you.
2: Wait, what was that address again?
4: 15 what? We're at 1518 Trogdon Lane, Bedford, Indiana.
2: All right. Well, good luck.
4: Yes, sir. Thank you very much, and God bless everybody.
2: Thank you. 335-1051, our phone number on the Hoosier Country 105 Trading Post. 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What you got for us on the Trading Post?
5: Good morning, Rick. How are you?
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2: Sounds like a winner. Good luck, Woody.
5: Thank you. Y'all have a good weekend.
2: Absolutely. 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Let's get you on the radio. We'll do it again. Your next chance to buy, sell, and trade. Well, that comes your way at 925 here on Hoosier Country 105. You're up. What you got for us on the Trade and Post this morning?
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6: Yes.
2: Very good. Good luck.
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3: It really has.
2: Put a lot of stuff on there. I'm surprised not more yard sales, but then again, the weather's not cooled off. Yeah. It's yard sale time of the year. Like, spring and the fall seem to be the times, but the weather's not really giving us yard sale weather where you mind hanging out all day in the yard. When it's nice and 70 degrees and comfortable. It's been 93 and tough. You're up. What you got for us on the Trading Post?
7: Morning, gentlemen.
2: Good morning.
7: Hey, I'm going to put that truck back on there, that 95 Chevrolet pickup.
2: All right.
7: I got a phone call about it the other day, but then they just didn't call me back. So.
2: All right.
7: Anyway, it's a 95 Chevy. It's got a 5.7 motor in it. 4L80 transmission. It was running good when they parked it because the frame broke. I bought it to do something with it. I changed my mind, so I'll put it on here for $500 if somebody's interested in it.
2: All right.
7: Phone number is 812-272-7431.
2: 7431. Very good. Well, good luck.
7: All right. Thank you, guys. Have yourself a good day.
2: Absolutely. You too. Hopefully better weather next weekend. That's the big community yard sale and vendor sale out at the Monroe County Fairgrounds. And that's where the fireworks will take place that were delayed from around the 4th of July. I think it was actually scheduled in June because it had to happen before the animals showed up out at the fairgrounds. That was rained out. Mother Nature didn't play along. So it got moved to the vendor market, which will be a week from tomorrow. And that works out well because that is not IU football game day, because next week the Hoosiers play on Friday night and get Big Ten play underway. This is kind of the final tune-up.
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2: Be a fun time. You're up. What you got for us on the Trading Post?
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2: 5662. Very good. 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
2: That wraps up another edition of the Trading Post. 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

0: Chris Lane on today's Best Country Hoosier Country 105. Good morning. Hope your Friday's off to a good start. The weekend has arrived and a lot going on. Austin, we have no worries about our Hoosier football team. There's nothing to be worried about there. Do what?
1: You don't think they're going to lose to Western Kentucky?
0: I do not think they're going to lose. I think they're going to roll. They're going to have a fine day. We have no worries there. What's going on with our Colts, though? Sports guy.
1: Oh, my gosh.
0: They looked terrible last week.
1: I mean, well, I think one thing they are changing that was a terrible idea was they put the green dot on a safety. And the green dot is the guy that gets the communication from the coach in his helmet, and then he relays it to everybody.
0: Right.
1: That's normally a linebacker because he's right in the middle of everything and can make those calls to everybody.
0: Okay.
1: But as a safety, he was having to run up to the line, tell everybody, try and get back into his position, and the communication just was not very good.
0: Okay.
1: I'm shocked they tried it.
0: So they tried something new, and it failed miserably. So are they going back this week?
1: They are going to a linebacker.
0: Okay.
1: Now, the Colts do not have an experienced linebacker room at all.
0: Oh, so that's why they went with a safety, because
1: Cam Bynum.
0: All right.
1: They are now switching it to Akeem Davis Gaither, who's a young linebacker.
0: Okay.
1: So we'll see if that helps. I think from press clippings, I think Cam Bynum's kind of relieved.
0: Okay.
1: I think that was a lot of pressure on him as a safety to be able to organize everybody.
0: Sure.
1: So we'll see. I mean, the Colts should have beaten the Chiefs last year in Kansas City,
0: and they kind of choked that one away. Yeah, that was actually a very good game until the end.
1: That was the start of the end for this Colts team, but
0: they haven't won
1: a game in over 300 days. It's the longest losing streak right now in the NFL.
0: And last year started so good. Everybody was all excited about Indiana Jones, and he got the nickname, and they were rolling, and then you're right. That Chiefs game, and then boom, the rest of the season just did not happen.
1: Yeah, so we'll see what happens. I mean, it doesn't get any easier because the Texans come to town next week, and then it's to London to play the Commanders, and then it's at the Steelers.
0: Wow.
1: So, I mean, there's no let-up in this schedule right now for the Colts.
0: Okay, well, hopefully they can get things turned around. And like you said earlier this morning, at least we have our Hoosiers. I think you were saying that all week. It's we've got one team we can count on. Hey, stay close. Riley Green, Jamison Rogers, just around the corner on Hoosier Country 105.
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2: NBC News Radio, I'm Scott Carr. The White House has withdrawn its nomination for Lance Schroyer to be the next director of ICE. Schroyer had been picked by Homeland Security Secretary Mark Wayne Mullen. Schroyer's nomination appears to have stalled in the Senate. President Trump is saying he's at a major crossroads when it comes to the Iran war. Speaking with Axios ahead of a planned meeting next week with leaders from six Gulf countries, Trump says he's deciding whether or not to restart attacks or bring the conflict to a close. He says he wants to hear directly from allies in the region. A federal judge is now giving a deadline to Attorney General Todd Blanche to comply with court orders over the release of information in the Epstein files. The judge is threatening contempt charges if Blanche does not comply, saying that Blanche and the Justice Department were not following court orders over redactions and requested documentation related to Epstein's activities. He's giving the DOJ until September 24th. Scott Carr, NBC News Radio.
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6: Good morning. The 8th-ranked South boys tennis team defeated 10th-ranked Jasper 4-1 last night. Lighthouse Christian Volleyball took down Cross Point Christian 3-1. We have a new Hoosier record from last night. Shea Chesky dropped 22 points in a win for the Phoenix Mercury. That 22 points is the most scored by a former Hoosier in any WNBA game, passing Mackenzie Holmes' previous record of 18. Shea scored 17 of those points in one quarter. Plenty coming up this weekend. We're going to start with high school football tonight. This week's Carpets Plus Color Towel Game of the Week is Edgewood hosting West Vigo at 7 o'clock, 6:45. Our pregame coverage, myself and Noah Gerke will be there. South is at Greenfield Central. North hosting Plainfield. Owen Valley welcomes Northview. B&L hosting Seymour. Brown County at South Decatur. Eastern Green goes to Eastern Pekin. And Linton is at Vincennes Lincoln. Also tonight, we have IU Men's Soccer hosting defending national champion Washington. That's at 7:30. Tomorrow, IU Football. Countdown to kickoff show at 2 o'clock. We'll have Julia Nowak from the IUPD. We will have Josh Reif, head coach of IU Women's Soccer. We'll have Jeremy Gray, senior associate athletic director. And we will have Jeff Rabjohns, who covers the IU football team for Peegs. We're going to have all those people on the show.
5: Wow.
6: It's a great show lined up for you tomorrow. That's from 2 to 3. Kickoff at 4 between Indiana and Western Kentucky.
5: All right. Sounds like a loaded show tomorrow. Going to be a lot of fun. An afternoon game will be nice. You think we'll get a little shade?
6: I think if you're on that west side, the press box side, you're going to get some shade.
5: All right. With that 4 o'clock kickoff. And they backed down the temperature a little. I'm not going to say it's going to be super comfortable. I mean, 88 now is okay. What they're saying.
6: 88 seems better than 92, right?
5: Yeah,
6: right?
5: A little better, yeah. Uh-huh. We'll take it. 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We do have a chance of showers wrapping up this morning. We'll see partly sunny skies the rest of the day with a high of 86 degrees. Partly cloudy tonight, down to 66. Tomorrow, a chance of showers and thunderstorms. Otherwise, sunny and 88. Sunday, chance of afternoon showers and thunderstorms, mostly sunny with a high of 89. 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We're at 74 degrees now with Ella Langley on Hoosier Country 105.

0: Lainey Wilson on today's Best Country. Hoosier Country 105, 921 on a Friday. Friday means high school football. We've got Edgewood hosting West Vigo tonight. Coverage begins at 6:45. That'll kick off your weekend. And then tomorrow, IU football back at home. We've got everything covered for you. Countdown to kickoff show from 2 to 3. Pregame show with Don Fisher at 3. Kickoff at 4 as they host Western Kentucky. And then you've got Rich Hardesty on the IU Credit Union stage. That will be from 1:30 to 3:30. 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So, a little bit of everything as we go through a big football weekend here in Bloomington. The Trading Post, last time of the day, coming up shortly on Hoosier Country 105.
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0: 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You ready? Let's get this one started. You're up. What you got for us on the Trading Post?
1: Good morning, Rick.
0: Good morning, Larry. How are you?
1: That don't sound like Rick.
0: It's not Rick, unfortunately, but that's okay. If I get called Rick, that's a compliment. So
1: well,
0: I take that and I run with it.
1: I'd say.
0: Are you looking, anyway, selling, or both today?
1: Well, a little bit of both.
0: Okay.
1: I've got a 4x6 carry-on trailer for sale. It's a tilt bed, and with the title, asking $600 for it.
0: Okay.
1: And I'm also looking for a 5x8 with a tailgate ramp, preferably, and a title. And my phone number is 765-318-0956.
0: All right. Well, good luck, Larry.
1: Yeah, thank you, sir.
0: 335-1051, the number to call here with the Hoosier Country 105 Trading Post. It feels right that we're back in those weekends where Friday night you get high school football, Saturday you get college football, Sunday you get NFL football. I know you sprinkle some in on Thursdays and Mondays, but just feels right when your weekend is, all right, Thursday this, or Friday this, Saturday this, Sunday this. Feels right. We've got that this week with our high school football tonight, IU tomorrow, Colts Sunday night. Hopefully the Colts can find something. I don't know. We might be grasping on to emptiness there, but who knows? Crazier things have happened. Week one, you do have, I mean, I think to be fair, you always take week one with a little bit of a grain of salt that you're not your best version of yourself in week one. So can the Colts be better than they were? Certainly, but I think the team on the other side didn't get any worse going from the Ravens to the Chiefs and having to play on Sunday Night Football and all that. So, yes, can the Colts be better? Certainly. But is it going to be very difficult on Sunday night? Certainly. 335-1051. We're brought to this hour by the Living Room Center, Rumpke Waste and Recycling, and Tire Genie. We've got Tire Amnesty Day tomorrow. Don't forget about that. You can drop off old tires for free at the Monroe County Fairgrounds, 9 a.m. to 2 p.m. This is a great, great event. Really good turnout. Great spot to get your tires turned in. For details, call the district at 812-349-2020. That's Tire Amnesty Day tomorrow at the Monroe County Fairgrounds from 9 a.m. to 2 p.m. That'll wrap up this edition of the Hoosier Country 105 Trading Post. 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

0: Zach Top on today's Best Country. Hoosier Country 105. Good morning, Austin. Finishing up the show here for Rick. Fun morning with you all here on Hoosier Country 105. Going to be a fun weekend as well. I'll be out of the red carpet tonight as Edgewood takes on West Vigo. That broadcast begins at 6:45, 7 o'clock, the kick time. Edgewood and West Vigo, of course, high school football all around the listening area. And then tomorrow, we'll have the countdown to kickoff show starting at 2 o'clock, kickoff at 4 between the Hoosiers and the Hilltoppers of Western Kentucky. Don't forget Rich Hardesty. 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That's on the south side of Memorial Stadium. Enjoy your weekends. It is going to be a hot one. There's no getting around that. 88 degrees tomorrow, 89 Sunday. We see a cool off Monday, though, with a high of 79. So there is something to look forward to as we go forward. Macy's got you next with the Midday Getaway. Rick and I will be back Monday morning to do all the fun things we normally do with you here on Hoosier Country 105. I'll talk to you all from Edgewood tonight. Enjoy your weekends from us here at Hoosier Country 105.
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0: It's Ella Langley with CoWetzel. Good morning. Happy Friday, and thanks for joining me on the show today. 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Coming up here soon, we'll talk about IU football, and we'll check out your weekend weather update. 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

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Tonight, high school football will have Edgewood home to West Vigo. That broadcast tonight starts at 6:45. Up next, it's Eric Church with Hardy. My

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0: Kenny Chesney on Hoosier Country 105. Checking out the weather. Today should be partly sunny with a high around 86. Then tonight, partly cloudy overnight with a low around 66. Tomorrow, mostly sunny for the most part, but we do have a chance of afternoon and evening thunderstorms and a high tomorrow around 88. Then on Sunday, it should be partly sunny and then a chance of showers with a high around 89. Shaboozy with Jelly Roll just a couple minutes away on Hoosier Country 105.
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0: Hudson Westbrook, that's Painted You Pretty on Hoosier Country 105. So tomorrow we will have some IU football action, starting with the Countdown to Kickoff show at 2 p.m. with Austin Render, and then the pregame at 3 with Don Fisher, followed by the kickoff at 4 as the Hoosiers take on Western Kentucky. Coming up soon, Ryan Hurd with Maren Morris on Hoosier Country 105.
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0: time zone am I on? What country am I in?
1: It doesn't matter. It's 5 o'clock somewhere.
0: It's always on 5 in Margaritaville, come to think of it.
1: Yeah, I heard that.
0: You've been there, haven't you?
1: Yes, sir.
0: I've seen your boat there.
1: I've been to Margaritaville a few times.
0: All right.

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0: Let's get out of here.
1: I'm gone.
2: 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Checking out the weather now. Looks like today it should be partly sunny with a high around 86. Then tonight, partly cloudy overnight with a low around 66. Tomorrow, mostly sunny early on, then a chance of storms later in the day with a high around 88. And on Sunday, partly sunny early, then a chance of showers with a high around 89. A couple minutes away from Ella Langley with Co Wetzel on Hoosier Country 105.
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1: Whittington, the running back alongside Dante Moore. He takes the snap. He throws it. It's tipped up in the air. Indiana intercepts it. Indiana comes up with a football. Lewis Moore with the interception.
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3: NBC News Radio, I'm Scott Carr. The White House has withdrawn its nomination for Lance Schroyer to be the next director of ICE. Schroyer had been picked by Homeland Security Secretary Mark Wayne Mullen. Schroyer's nomination appears to have stalled in the Senate. President Trump is saying he's at a major crossroads when it comes to the Iran war. Speaking with Axios ahead of a planned meeting next week with leaders from six Gulf countries, Trump says he's deciding whether or not to restart attacks or bring the conflict to a close. He says he wants to hear directly from allies in the region. A federal judge is now giving a deadline to Attorney General Todd Blanche to comply with court orders over the release of information in the Epstein files. The judge is threatening contempt charges if Blanche does not comply, saying that Blanche and the Justice Department were not following court orders over redactions and requested documentation related to Epstein's activities. He's giving the DOJ until September 24th. Scott Carr, NBC News Radio.
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6: Good afternoon. Now it's about time to get things started on the Alt Request 90s Diner. First of all, a huge shout out to the winners of the Singer-Songwriter Showdown at the Brown County Playhouse last night. This week's winners were John and Sarah Giddens, Brent Pierce, and Whiskey Graves. They will all be moving on to the semifinal round. Now let's check out your weather report. Today it should be partly sunny with a high around 86. Then tonight, partly cloudy overnight with a low around 66. Tomorrow, mostly sunny, then a chance of storms later in the day with a high around 88. And on Sunday, partly sunny and then a chance of showers later on with a high around 89. Coming up soon, some Toby Keith. Right now, let's kick things off with our first request from Taylor. She wanted to hear Faith Hill on Hoosier Country.

0: Tim McGraw on the Alt Request 90s Diner, brought to you by IU Auditorium, Two Men and a Truck, and Industrial Service and Supply, Inc. So tomorrow, be sure to join us for Rich Hardesty. We'll have him out on the IU Credit Union stage, powered by Ellington Tree Experts, before the IU football game tomorrow. We are located on the stage right outside the entrance to Memorial Stadium, and that show tomorrow starts at 1:30. Coming up soon, some Diamond Rio and some Vince Gill on Hoosier Country 105.
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0: 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Checking out the weather. Today, it should be partly sunny through the afternoon with a high around 86. Then tonight, partly cloudy overnight with a low around 66. Tomorrow, it should be mostly sunny, then a chance of storms later in the day. So if you are going to the IU football game, or if you're tailgating or going to be out and about for any reason, definitely keep an eye on the radar tomorrow. And a high tomorrow around 88. Then on Sunday, it should be partly sunny for the most part, then a chance of showers later in the day with a high around 89. Coming up soon, some Travis Tritt on Hoosier Country 105.
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0: Clint Black on the Alt Request 90s Diner, brought to you by IU Auditorium, Two Men and a Truck, and Industrial Service and Supply, Inc. Good afternoon, and thanks for hanging out with me on the 90s Diner. We are just about out of time here, but we'll squeeze in a couple more 90s hits before we wrap things up. Some Brooks and Dunn on deck, then Terry Clark right around the corner on Hoosier Country 105.
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2: 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I'd been out on the road, lonely at night. 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And I thought to myself, I could use some of that. His boots like glass on a sawdust floor had moves like nothing I'd ever seen.

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1: Fernando takes the snap. 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Touchdown! Wow, what a play. And it was actually Surratt who made the catch. But I'm telling you what now. That was some throw by Fernando Mendoza.
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2: NBC News Radio. I'm Chris Caraccio.
3: President Trump says he's undecided on whether or not he should annihilate the Iranian regime. In an interview yesterday with Axios, Trump reportedly said, quote, "I have a big decision coming up. Do I want to go in and annihilate them or do I not?" Trump is planning to meet with the leaders from six Gulf countries next week on the sidelines of the UN General Assembly in New York and said he wants to use the meeting to hear directly from U.S. allies in the region. President Trump is planning to make an announcement on health care soon at the White House. The event is reportedly focused on Medicaid drug prices. Later, he'll head to his golf course in Virginia before traveling to Camp David for the weekend. Meantime, Vice President J.D. Vance is in Iowa for a rally in Council Bluffs, campaigning for Republicans in the state. A flood threat will persist through the weekend in parts of the Plains, Midwest, and Great Lakes. Today, the heaviest rain is set to impact millions in Minnesota, Wisconsin, Iowa, and Illinois. I'm Chris Caraccio, NBC News Radio.
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6: 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Here today on a Friday, we're talking a high of 85 degrees. Partly sunny skies tonight down into the mid-60s. Tomorrow, Saturday, we do have a slight chance for some rain in the afternoon. Otherwise, mostly sunny and a high of 88. Right now, here's Riley Green on Hoosier Country 105.

0: Today's Best Country. It's Hoosier Country 105. Welcome aboard to the afternoon traffic jam. My name is Greg Murray. Thanks all for stopping in. A fun show on a Friday to guide you into high school football tonight on Hoosier Country 105.
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12: 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Raiden Todd is a senior on the Bedford North Lawrence boys soccer team. He moved to the winger position this season and has already scored his first two career goals, including his first penalty kick against Edgewood in a 2-1 victory. He's also excelling in the classroom with a 4.3 GPA. Lizzie Bucklin is a junior at Bloomington South. She's a three-year starter at center back for the girls' soccer team and was named a team captain as just a junior. Lizzie is also a member of the Indy 11 NL soccer team and is in contention for a position on the U.S. junior national team. She's also having a great year in school with a 4.25 GPA. If you know a student-athlete you'd like to nominate, you can do it now at WHCC105.com. 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

0: today's best country. 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
3: 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I'm Chris Caraggio.
4: President Trump is set to make an announcement on health care soon at the White House. The event is reportedly focusing on Medicaid drug prices. A flood threat is set to persist through the weekend in parts of the Plains, Midwest, and Great Lakes. Today, the heaviest rain is set to impact millions in Minnesota, Wisconsin, Iowa, and Illinois. Tomorrow, storms will move south to Des Moines and Chicago. The flood threat will then shift eastward, impacting the Ohio Valley and the Northeast. Police in Kansas are investigating after a woman's body was left in a suitcase outside a fire station. The body of 67-year-old Loretta Moody was discovered Wednesday evening in Wichita. Two people who brought the suitcase to the fire station are being interviewed by investigators. Moody had previously been reported as missing. And Amazon's Fall Prime Day event will make its return October 6th and 7th. Customers will be able to shop for deals across a variety of categories, including tech, tools, home essentials, and everyday basics. I'm Chris Caraggio, NBC News Radio.
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8: Thanks, Greg. Good afternoon, and here's what's happening. Just after 4 a.m. this morning, the Monroe County Sheriff's Office responded to the 3400 block of West Festive Drive for a report of a shooting. Deputies encountered a 20 and a 21-year-old, both males from Bloomington, who sustained non-life-threatening injuries from gunfire while sitting inside of a vehicle. Investigators believe this was a targeted incident and there is no ongoing safety issue in the area. The matter is under investigation and those with any information are encouraged to contact authorities. And it's a busy weekend in the region. Tomorrow, starting at 10 a.m., it's the Brown County Rock and Mineral Show at the Brown County Fairgrounds. Also tomorrow, it's the second annual Hippies and Cowboys Music Fest outdoors at Upland Bloomington. Doors open at 2, music from 3 to 11 p.m. Sunday, Fall Fest from noon to 5 at May's Greenhouse on Bloomington Southside. Music, food, local winery, artisans, games, and vendors. And, of course, tomorrow is game day, week 3 for Indiana University football as the Hoosiers host Western Kentucky at Memorial Stadium. 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
7: 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Right now, we're back into the music here on Hoosier Country.

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0: Jason Aldean on Hoosier Country 105. Trouble with a Heartbreak on a Friday afternoon. Up next, Low Cash and Zach John King on Hoosier Country 105.
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0: today's best country. 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Hey, should be a great night for Tim McGraw concert. We gave away a few pairs of tickets throughout the last few weeks to go to that show. We've talked about it all year long. Should be a great one. Maybe some of you listening could be on your way right now. Who knows? Should be a great show and a great weekend. Remain here. 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
2: NBC News Radio. I'm Chris Caraggio. President Trump says he's banning major news outlets from the White House. In a post on Truth Social, he said he's proud to announce that he's barring CNN, MS Now, and Politico due to what he says is their constant reporting of fiction and lies when covering him. The president said other news media outlets will also be banned from the White House soon. He claimed Politico received an $8 million subscription from the government under the Biden administration in order to keep them alive. The sole holdout juror in the Lindsay Clancy murder trial in Massachusetts says he didn't have any doubts that she deliberately killed her three children. In a statement first reported by News Nation, Michael P. Desranville said he kept getting cut off during deliberations as he tried to explain different possible theories based on all of the evidence and key witnesses presented by the prosecutors. Desranville said he thought it was enough proof that she knew exactly what she was doing. Clancy admitted to killing her three children, but pleaded not guilty by reason of insanity. I'm Chris Caraggio, NBC News Radio.
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6: Thanks, Greg. Good afternoon, and here's what's happening. Just after 4 a.m. this morning, the Monroe County Sheriff's Office responded to the 3400 block of West Festive Drive for a report of a shooting. Deputies encountered a 20 and a 21-year-old, both males from Bloomington, who sustained non-life-threatening injuries from gunfire while sitting inside of a vehicle. Investigators believe this was a targeted incident and there is no ongoing safety issue in the area. The matter is under investigation and those with any information are encouraged to contact authorities. And it's a busy weekend in the region. Tomorrow, starting at 10 a.m., it's the Brown County Rock and Mineral Show at the Brown County Fairgrounds. Also tomorrow, it's the second annual Hippies and Cowboys Music Fest outdoors at Upland Bloomington. Doors open at 2, music from 3 to 11 p.m. Sunday, Fall Fest from noon to 5 at May's Greenhouse on Bloomington Southside. Music, food, local winery, artisans, games, and vendors. And, of course, tomorrow is game day. 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This is Skip Daly, and that's a look at your Hoosier Country 105 news.
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0: It's Hoosier Country. We're back here in studio taking a look at a weekend weather forecast. Today, 85 degrees and partly sunny skies. Partly cloudy tonight, a low down to 66. Tomorrow, Saturday, mostly sunny skies. High listed at 88. You have a slight chance for rain in the afternoon. 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
3: NBC News Radio. I'm Chris Caraccio. President Trump says he's banning major news outlets from the White House. In a post on Truth Social, he said he's proud to announce that he's barring CNN, MS Now, and Politico due to what he says is their constant reporting of fiction and lies when covering him. The president said other news media outlets will also be banned from the White House soon. He claimed Politico received an $8 million subscription from the government under the Biden administration in order to keep them alive. The sole holdout juror in the Lindsey Clancy murder trial in Massachusetts says he didn't have any doubts that she deliberately killed her three children. In a statement first reported by News Nation, Michael P. Desronville said he kept getting cut off during deliberations as he tried to explain different possible theories based on all of the evidence and key witnesses presented by the prosecutors. Desronville said he thought it was enough proof that she knew exactly what she was doing. Clancy admitted to killing her three children, but pleaded not guilty by reason of insanity. I'm Chris Caraccio, NBC News Radio.
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6: 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Partly cloudy conditions. Then tomorrow for IU game day, we're talking mostly sunny skies. High listed at 88. We do have a slight chance for some rain in the afternoon. We're back to the country music now here on Hoosier Country 105.

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0: Jason Aldean on Hoosier Country 105. 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

0: today's best country. It's Hoosier Country 105. Hey, should be a great night for Tim McGraw concert. We gave away a few pairs of tickets throughout the last few weeks to go to that show. We've talked about it all year long. Should be a great one. Maybe some of you listening could be on your way right now. Who knows? Should be a great show and a great weekend. Remain here. 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
3: Welcome to the red carpet at the Mustang Corral. 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Austin Render, Noah Gerke with you on the Carpets Plus Color Tile High School Football Game of the Week here on Hoosier Country 105. About a 15-minute delay with those storms that ran through the area right around when we got here, when the teams were supposed to be starting their warm-ups. But we should be good for about a 7:15 start time here today between the Vikings and the Mustangs. Bring in second member of our crew, Noah Gerke. Noah, you and Andrew were here last week as Edgewood took the black and blue trophy home from Owen Valley. What stood out to you about the way the Mustangs played last week?
4: They were able to run the football. They set the tone at the line of scrimmage. Owen Valley's a team that is an option run-heavy team, and Edgewood didn't really let them get anything going until late in the third quarter. And Edgewood themselves ran for 212 yards and a pair of touchdowns. They dominated the line of scrimmage, and from the jump, they were in control.
3: Well, they got that win 31-12 over Owen Valley. They come in with a 2-2 record, an opening week win over Springs Valley. Back-to-back lopsided losses on the road at Beech Grove and South Putnam. They have not lost here at the Mustang Corral yet this season. They're under fourth-year head coach Scott Fisher, who turned them around last season with a 5-4 record. On the other side of things, West Vigo comes in 0-4. Brian Crabtree, their first-year head coach, but he has a long line of experience. 21 years in the business as a head coach, 143-91 overall record. He had a really good record at North Vermilion for the last 14 years. He went 108-48, won the state title with a perfect record in 2014, 5 sectional titles. He also went to the state finals in 2018, but they were 0-10 last season. He moved on here to West Vigo, who also was winless last season. They've lost 15 consecutive games, and Noah, scoring, I mean, the defense hasn't been great either, but it's pretty easy to point at the offense when you haven't scored yet in conference play.
4: 7 points in the last 3 weeks, a combined point differential of minus 133 over the last 2 weeks in specific. It can't be easy taking over a football club that hasn't won a game in their last 15, but a solid head coach who's got a good track record. Things are most likely on the way up. We've seen teams get better throughout the year, like Bloomington North under their new first-year head coach has looked better from week one to week three or four. If you're West Vigo, you're trying to find things later in this week with a young roster of things you can build for on the future seasons.
3: Yeah, West Vigo, you mentioned it, 133-0. They've been outscored in conference play overall, 210-28. So that's where they stand so far this season. And look, Northview is going to do that to a lot of teams. It's a very good team. They beat West Vigo last week 70-0. Vincennes Lincoln, a very solid 3A school, got them 63-0. But like you said, they haven't scored since August 28th. So can they find some offense today against an Edgewood defense that looked like it held its own last week against Owen Valley? Lots more to get to as we continue on in the Able Nursery pregame show. 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We'll take a look at both sides of the matchup, some keys to the game, and kickoff coming up around 7:15 between the Mustangs and the Vikings on the Carpets Plus Color Tile High School Football Game of the Week.
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7: 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Raiden Todd is a senior on the Bedford North Lawrence boys soccer team. He moved to the winger position this season and has already scored his first two career goals, including his first penalty kick against Edgewood in a 2-1 victory. He's also excelling in the classroom with a 4.3 GPA. Lizzie Bucklin is a junior at Bloomington South. She's a three-year starter at center back for the girls' soccer team and was named a team captain as just a junior. Lizzie is also a member of the Indy 11 NL soccer team and is in contention for a position on the U.S. junior national team. She's also having a great year in school with a 4.25 GPA. 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
3: Back of the Mustang Corral, the world famous red carpet here at Edgewood High School. Osterbender Noah Gerke with you here on the Carpets Plus Color Tile High School Football Game of the Week. Noah, last week was your first game at the red carpet. You're shaking your head when I talk about it. You're not a fan of the red carpet.
4: Not necessarily. it's not...
3: Put you on the spot.
4: It's not bad by any means. I appreciate you doing that because now I get to share my opinion of the red carpet. I'm sorry to all those who it may offend. I'm not a huge fan of the different colored football field in general. I don't like Boise State's blue or Coastal Carolina's teal. I like the green. Keep it simple. It's like in baseball. I'm not a huge fan of turf fields, so I feel like the game should be played on grass and dirt. Keep the things traditional. I think football fields should be green, and the red is not my personal favorite.
3: Hey, everybody's got a take that they stand by, and Noah's is. He wants football fields to be green. So there you go. We all learned something about Noah Gerke today. Let's learn something about this Edgewood team who comes in 2-2. Braylon Linerode is their starting quarterback, a senior who's got a lot of experience. He's played a couple of seasons now for Scott Fisher and Edgewood. He's not going to be tasked with throwing the ball a ton if things are working. I don't want to peek too far ahead to keys to the game, but I would imagine that Scott Fisher wants this team to run the ball effectively so they're not in third and long, so Linerode doesn't have to try and push the ball down the field.
4: They average 153 yards a game on the ground. They've got 615 all year, and in comparison, just 237 passing. Linerode has shown the ability to pass the ball in key situations. He completed three big passes in the first drive of the game against Owen Valley last week to take him down the field to score a touchdown, but you're right, Austin. If the Mustangs are going to have success, you'd imagine their first point of emphasis is being able to establish the run where they've had a bunch of success this year.
3: Yeah, they have Braxton Carpenter, who's going to carry a lot of that load. They will use Eli Larratt in a couple of different ways. He'll be a receiver. He'll be a running back. The interesting thing I noted when I was prepping for Edgewood, Noah, Braxton Carpenter is their leading rusher, 375 yards in the year, 85 carries. He hasn't scored a touchdown. Does not have a rushing touchdown yet this season. I have a feeling that's going to change today. He's too good of a back to not find the end zone. He's averaging 94 yards a game. Two of his four games have gone for over 100 yards. Just hasn't found pay dirt yet. You assume he will find that at some point. They don't have a ton of the receiving game statistics-wise because, again, Braylon Linerode has not had to throw the ball much. Just 46 passing attempts through 10 games. William Hosey was one of their top receivers but has not played the last 2 weeks after kind of starting the season hot. Six catches for 94 yards in the first two games. On the flip side, for West Vigo, it's a junior quarterback in Reese Wilbur, 6 foot 220. I can't imagine that this is a West Vigo team that's going to want to air this thing out today. No, I would think they are also going to want to keep the ball on the ground. And when you're in the situation that West Vigo is, where you're a heavy underdog, I would imagine they kind of want that clock moving. They want to slow the game down, long drawn-out possessions, give their defense a break, and kind of wear this Edgewood team down.
4: You want to keep the game in range as long as you possibly can, and if that means you holding the ball, even if you go three and out, you run 2 minutes off the clock, you're feeling good about the rest of the way timing-wise. You want to stay in contention as long as you can, but establishing the run not only helps you with time, but also takes pressure off your quarterback for an offense that hasn't scored in 2 weeks. It lets him settle into a game a little bit that he probably hasn't had a chance to do in the two drubbings they faced.
3: Defensively, they have three freshmen in the starting 11 that Coach sent us this week. So it's a young team. Up front, they have two seniors on the ends at the tackle positions and three juniors in the middle. But it's a team that's going to rely on some youth, and I think that's Coach Crabtree just trying to kind of work his way into this system for West Vigo. He's trying to figure out what he has, what can he work with. We mentioned it. His track record is very good with his time at North Vermilion. But West Vigo, it's been a while since this program has been at the level that I would imagine they wanted to get to. And it's not gotten off to a great start here in year one for Coach Crabtree. You look at the series history, it had been a while since these two teams had played. Last year, Edgewood won it 35-0, but before that, we're going to go back to 2016, the last time they had played, and West Vigo had won a couple in a row at that point, including a 39-7 victory over Edgewood, who was coached at that time by Jerry Bland, who is the AD now for the Edgewood Athletic Department. But this is also an important game for Edgewood, Noah, because look, it's going to be hard to win the conference with Northview and South Butte in it. They are both kind of feels like a ring above everybody else. But you still have Northview on your schedule. So technically you can talk yourself into, if you win this game, Edgewood's 2-1 in the conference. Northview and South Putt are undefeated, but if Northview beats South Putt and then Edgewood goes and beats Northview, now you've got this three-way tie. So, look, on paper, is Edgewood a team that's expected to beat those teams? No, they really struggled with South Putt a couple of weeks ago, losing 42-6. But you want to stay in the conversation. You want to paint this picture in your head of, hey, we just keep doing our business, take care of our business. They could have a chance. I remember last year we were here for the Northview game, and it was for first place in the WIC, and Northview ended up blowing them out. But that could be the same situation when we come back here October 9th. Now, they still have to play on the road at Vincennes, Lincoln, and Sullivan, but could come back here for their next home game against Northview and be playing for a chance at the conference title.
4: It's the old saying, control what you can control. You take care of business tonight, then all you have to do is win the next few times out, and it's in your own hands. And so while maybe you look across the field and you feel like you've got this one on paper, at least when you look at the matchup, this is important when it comes to later in the year of setting yourself up for success and preparing for those bigger games down the stretch in the conference.
3: Edgewood has just taken the field in their black uniforms with the red accents, numbers, trim, all that good stuff. West Vigo's in some cream uniforms with green pants and green helmets. Good crowds come in here on this Friday night, despite the weather that made things a little bit awkward on our way into the stadium, but the folks have found their way into the Mustang Corral as Edgewood looks to get to 3-2 and undefeated here at home. They've been very solid at the Mustang Corral so far this season. It's the Carpets Plus Color Tile High School Football Game of the Week, the Edgewood Mustangs and the West Vigo Vikings, and we will have the kickoff between these two sides coming up shortly. Stay tuned. 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

0: Corral, the Conference Plus Color Towel High School Football Game of the Week. Ostrander Noah Gerke with you. We've got Jeff Ramey back in the studio with us as well, who I have been informed has some ice cream, brownie batter caramel, peanut butter chip, and cookie dough. Went for three flavors.
1: Oh, I thought they were all one flavor. No, I was getting confused.
0: No, that is an elite order by Jeff Ramey. He's back in the studio enjoying some ice cream with us here today. All right, time for the HFI keys to the game. Start us off, Noah, with West Vigo. They're on the road, heavy underdogs. How do they stay in this game?
1: Find yourself a rhythm. That kind of coincides with the second key of settling into this game. You're a heavy underdog. You haven't had much success. Get a rhythm that plays to your style and your cadence, how you want this game to go, especially if you end up getting the football first. The coin toss is happening now. Find yourself in a rhythm. Get some things going. And it's going to be tough, especially with how they've had the lack of offense this year. You've got to set the tone on the offensive side of the ball. Play the game how you want it to be played, both physically and schematically.
0: An early score would certainly go a long way, you would think, for the confidence of this Viking squad that, again, hasn't scored in the month of September. On the Edgewood side, they haven't lost here at home. How do they stay undefeated?
1: Run the ball. And that's a key to the game that a lot of people use. Just one less word that most people use is run the ball at this point in the game. They were dominant last week on the road against Owen Valley. They've been dominant all year on the road. That's how they've had most of their success. That's where you'd imagine they get their money's worth tonight, is on the ground game and making West Vigo have to try to stop them every single time down the field, especially if they've got a bunch of possessions. Keep running the football. Wear that defense out, because they may have to be on the field for a while tonight.
0: Edgewood and West Vigo, those are your keys to the game. Thank you, Noah. 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It's going to be Edgewood kicking off, so West Vigo, and this Viking offense is going to have the football first. On the red carpet on a Friday night in September, the rain came through. It really cooled down the temperatures. It's actually a very pleasant and comfortable Friday night here in Ellettsville. Edgewood will have Cade Gilchrist taking care of the kickoff. 6 touchbacks this year on 14 kickoffs. He's averaging about 55 yards a boot, which would put it around the 5-yard line. Back to return for the Vikings is Charlie Roach, who is also their backup quarterback, and he's joined by Parker Childress. They're both standing around the 12-yard line. Gilchrist with a deep drop back for his kick. He runs up to it, left foot into it, line drive, knuckler. Hits inside the 5 and rolls into the end zone. So an early touchback, and West Vigo will have the football first at the 20-yard line. Offensively for the Mustangs, or excuse me, for the Vikings. At quarterback, it's Reese Wilbur, the junior 6-foot, 220-pound signal caller. He's blocked in front by Wyatt Walters, Aiden Lamb, Gage Eversoll, Daniel Hurst, and Connor Stranahan. His wideouts are Dawson Mundy, Caden Harmon, Xander Fortune, and Parker Childress. And Colton Piper is the running back alongside him off his right shoulder here on this 1st-and-10 play. Two receivers split each direction. And it's Wilbur out of the shotgun. Takes the snap, play action, throw near side. Caught by Dawson Mundy. Breaks a tackle, then runs into a few more Mustangs. And he's pulled down just across the 25-yard line. We'll give him the 26. So pickup of 6 yards on the play. Tobias Connors and Jake Scherschel in there on the stop. And it's 2nd down and 4. They'll go 3 receivers out to the left side. That's Harmon, Fortune, and Childress. And Mundy all by himself on the right. Piper remains the back. Shotgun for Wilbur. He takes the snap, and he hands it off. On a sweep play, running left goes Piper, trying to get outside the numbers, and he's lassoed down. They're going to give him forward progress at the line of scrimmage, but nothing doing there. Looks like Connors was in there again. And Dylan Wickens as well. So now 3rd down and 4.
1: A read option play, a midline draw where the quarterback is trying to read the defensive tackle, whether to give it on the sweep to the left or keep it yourself, and a late decision eventually ends up in not much yardage.
0: 3rd down and 4, 2 receivers split each direction. Snap back to Wilbur. Blitz is coming. Rolls right. Fires near side. Caught Mundy. He's spun backward by Wickens. Forward.

0: progress, though, is going to give him the first down to the 30. I thought he might have reestablished himself a couple yards back after initially catching it, but they will give him 4 yards and a first down.
1: Two passes and catches to Mundy on the opening drive. He's been there on a curl slash comeback route two times. He's been there as a safety blanket for his quarterback, Wilbur.
0: Good start for West Vigo. They convert their first third down. Snap back to Wilbur on a first and 10. Comfortable pocket, slings over the middle, and a crushing hit. Incomplete pass. I think the big hit applied by Connors. He was looking for Roach, who is the backup quarterback, also playing some slot receiver. And it'll be a second and 10 coming up.
1: Well, Roach took a hit, but what a job by Wilbur to even fit that in the window between two linebackers over the middle of the field. What about an incredible pitch and catch.
0: And on the second and 10, Wilbur heaving it near side, sideline, just over the outstretched arms of Dawson Mundy. He had maybe a half a step on Kit Collier, but that was it. Good coverage from Collier down the sideline, and now a third and 10.
1: That ball would have had to have been in the hands of the receiver. There was no chance he was going to get there. The coverage was strong, maybe half a step behind, but was in good position to break that ball up if it was put on the numbers.
0: A little pace to this West Vigo offense. They're quickly ready on a third and 10. Two receivers each way, Wilbur the snap. He's flushed to his right under pressure. Throws on the run, near side, incomplete. Over Rauch and out of the arms of Mundy, kind of right in between them. And so after an initial first down pickup for West Vigo, the next set of downs comes up empty and they'll have to punt. And it is their quarterback, Reese Wilbur, who will do the punting for the Vikings.
1: We talked in the pregame show about how we expected West Vigo to run the ball, and they go and throw five passes on the opening drives. That shows all of our expertise in the high school football realm.
0: Well, unfortunately, no stats available for West Vigo, and that's where we got it wrong. Edgewood was showing pressure on the punt, but Wilbur got it away. It is caught with a running start of the 40 by Collier. Kit Collier down the near sideline across midfield, and he tumbles to the 41 of West Vigo. So great field position for Edgewood. They start on the plus side of the 50 with 10:04 to go in the first. No score. Edgewood's first possession. This will be the offensive unit for the Mustangs. It is Maddox Beauchamp, Chance Banks, Corbin Mobley, Caleb Moore, and Lincoln Getz up front. The wideouts, Gibson Bell, Eli LaRocque, and Noah Cosby. Braxton Carpenter, Tobias Connors used as tailback and fullback. And Braylon Linerode is your signal caller. The 6'2 senior, thrown for 237 yards, three touchdowns, two picks on the year. He's not much of a runner, just 13 rushing yards on the season. He'll hand it to his backs to do that. First down and 10 from the 41. Under center, Linerode drops back. Handoff Carpenter. Bounces right side. He's at the hash marks 35. Cuts back up the field to the numbers 30 and falls across the 25 to the 23-yard line. 18 yards on the first handoff for Braxton Carpenter. He's their leading ball carrier against Owen Valley. He had 25 carries for 129 yards. That's over 5 a touch. His best game was 140 with about 8 a touch against Springs Valley in week 1. More patience out of Edgewood. Huddling, taking their time. They'll split two receivers to the right. The lone man that comes out to the left is Gibson Bell. He lines up wide left side. Linerode out of the pistol with Carpenter behind him. They've brought Connors into the tight end. Snap and a handoff. Actually, they fake the jet sweep. They go to Carpenter up the middle. Bounces off a big hit. He's down inside the 10. And the Vikings fall on him at about the 8-yard line. So give him 15 more yards and a first down. He took a shot and just kept running. Didn't matter. And it's first and goal in the bounds flowing red zone.
1: He's done a good job running the football, but the offensive line has provided some huge holes for him early on. It was a stretch on the first play. That time just a dive up the middle, and he's gone 5 or 6 yards before getting touched on each of these runs.
0: First and goal from the 8. Linerode back under center. Two back set in the I formation. Linerode fakes to the fullback. Gives to Carpenter. Breaks a tackle up the middle. Falls into the end zone. Touchdown, Edgewood. And it's the first of the season for Braxton Carpenter. He's been their leading ball carrier all year, just hasn't found the end zone, and now he's got one. His first touchdown of the year on the Edgewood Mustangs lead 6-0.
1: Just talked about the offensive line. This one's a counter play, goes back to the left side. He doesn't even get touched until right before the goal line, where he's able to break the plane and find his first score of the year. You mentioned it in the pregame, wouldn't be too long till he got one. Didn't waste much time at all.
0: Cade Gilchrist to kick. It was not a good snap, and the kick floats up and just got over the crossbar. Boy, give Kit Collier a lot of credit for getting a reasonable hold down, and as much of a pooch kick as you'll ever see on an extra point, it crawls across the upright. 7-0 Edgewood with 8:34 to go here in the opening quarterback in 30 seconds on Hoosier Country 105.
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0: 8:34 to go in the opening quarter. It's 7-0 Mustangs here in the Carpets Plus Color Tile High School Football Game of the Week. Osterman, Noah Gerke with you here on Hoosier Country 105. Thanks for being with us on this Friday night. Beautiful night here in Ellettsville. The sun is trying to break through before it sets in the clouds out to our west. What a start for Edgewood. Three carries for Braxton Carpenter. He got all 41 yards on that drive and quickly found the end zone for the first time this season. The Mustangs have an early touchdown advantage. Cade Gilchrist out to kick it away. His first one bounced into the end zone for a touchback. Students are doing the Florida State Seminole chant as the kickoff comes off the left foot of Gilchrist. Another one end over end, but returnable. Roach has it at the 6. He's coming across the middle of the field, 20, breaks a tackle, 25, and dives ahead to about the 31-yard line. Good return. And Roach has him set up in decent field position at the 31-yard line.
1: First time we saw Vigo's offense, it was 5 passes, just 1 run on the drive. They picked up a first down, didn't get much after that, as they look to build into a better rhythm in drive number 2 after 3 straight incompletions stalled out the first one.
0: It's a 4-4-3 defense for Edgewood up front. Lincoln Getz, Ryland Kenny, Chance Banks, and Maddox Beauchamp. Linebackers are Evan Inghauser, Rowan Hightink, Tobias Connors, and Dylan Wickens. The secondary, Jaden Lucas, Jake Scherschel, and Gibson Bell. I see a lot of Kit Collier as well. First and 10, bootleg near side. Catch made, Mundy right at the sticks, and he's got a first down. Tackle made by the aforementioned Kit Collier, but a 10-yard pickup on another pass play for the Vikings.
1: This one's a flood pattern out to the right. Mundy runs the corner. They have a receiver going further down the field, running a deep corner, and the slot receiver ran a quick out. It moves the defense all the way to the near side of the field, and a good pitch and catch to Mundy yet again.
0: First and 10 from the 41. Out of the shotgun with 2 receivers split each way. Fakes the handoff. It's a keeper for Wilbur, and he's banging around with some Mustangs in the middle of the pile. You're going to hear Tobias Connor's name a lot. He was in there. So, too, was Lincoln Getz. And looks like Rowan Hightink as well. I'll give him a yard, 2nd and 9. You're going to hear Hightink and Connors. They've done a lot of damage this year, both averaging about 13 tackles a game. Those two linebackers right in the middle for the Mustang defense. 2nd down and 9. They've got a new running back in there. That's Kanan Jewett. And under pressure, Wilbur lost it. Ball came out, picked up by Edgewood. They're going to call it incomplete. That is really fortunate for the Vikings, because that had scoop and score for Maddox Beauchamp written all over it. He pulled his arm back to throw, and the ball just slipped out, but the officials are going to give him the benefit of the doubt and say that that ball was, I guess, moving forward.
1: That play screamed disaster from the beginning, because the snap hit the running back, who was standing to the right of Wilbur, who then took it from his running back and was under pressure immediately and was lucky to get the benefit of the doubt on the call. The ball was moving forward.
0: Scott Fisher didn't look too pleased with the call. 3rd down and 9 for the Viking offense. 7:12 to go, first quarter, down a touchdown. Wilbur rolling left, throws far side, and the hands got crisscrossed on Parker Childress, who was open and could have gotten the first down if he caught it. But his hands came across each other as that ball tried to come in. Another incompletion, and a similar result to the last drive. One first down, then the drive stalls, and a Vikings punt, but the issue is their punter is their quarterback, and their quarterback is limping around right now.
1: The hit he took on the almost fumble turn incompletion, he came up a little shaken up after that hit, and now he's not taking a far of a drop back. We'll see how the punt ends up going.
0: Long snapper is Connor Stranahan. It's a bouncing ball to Wilbur. He gets the punt away. This is a really good punt, and it ricochets out of bounds inside the 20. Really nice punt from Wilbur, considering he is heavily limping off the field right now for the Vikings. They're going to mark it right at the 20. That's where Edgewood's second drive will start, with 7:01 to go in the first and a touchdown advantage for the home side.
1: Only used three plays on that first drive. It was all Braxton Carpenter. You'd imagine with the success they had in that first drive on the ground, they wouldn't stray too far away from that.
0: Yeah, that was a dominant drive. Three plays, 41 yards. It took a minute and 38 seconds off the clock. And you mentioned it, Carpenter got his first touchdown of the season. Make it 7-0. They've got the ball back. Three receivers out to the right, one to the left. The running back is Carpenter. It's a shotgun formation for Linerode on first and 10. Drops to throw, immediate pressure, steps up to run. Going far side, 25. Following a parade of blockers, and he rolls up to the 37-yard line. 17 yards on that run right there for Linerode. He has 13 rushing yards all season, but he made it happen there.
1: Realized there wasn't anything there in the passing game, decided to take off, and the blocking down the field was perfect. Didn't really get touched until right around the 35-yard line. And a big pickup on first down. The ground game continues to be the strength of the Mustangs.
0: We've seen him go pistol, under center, and shotgun. He moves into the pistol this time with Carpenter behind him on a first and 10. Snap, turns left, handoff Carpenter. Running near side, jukes back middle at the 40, and rung around the rosy to cross the 45. I just made up a word there. As Roach takes him down, they'll give him 9 yards on the play. It'll be second down and one.
1: I liked it, Austin.
0: Ring around the rosy.
1: I like it. He was spun almost completely.
0: The action word of ring around the rosy, I guess.
1: I think that was almost the most accurate way to describe it. He had a guy pulling him on either side and just spun all the way around.
0: Second down and one for the Mustang offense. Two receivers out to the right, one to the left. It's pistol again for Linerode in front of Carpenter. Snap to the senior. Hand off to Carpenter. Jets up the middle. First down and more. Down the seam left side, and he trips up. Ball came out. West Vigo's got it at the 30. Down the sideline, 40. Midfield and shoved out of bounds. Beauchamp saved it by pushing him out of bounds. Fumble recovery. And here we go the other way. Michael Chambers got his hands on it. The linebacker with the scoop. And a rare mistake from Braxton Carpenter. A possession after he got his first touchdown. And now West Vigo will take over at the plus 47-yard line.
1: Looked like Carpenter had another big run that he was going to break off for maybe a touchdown. Then as he was getting tackled from behind, lost the handle of the football. And now Vigo's got it in plus territory for their third drive.
0: First down and 10 from the 47. Wilbur is in the game. He hands it off to Jewett. Jewett up the middle. He lost the football. It's on the deck. And whistles blow. Big scrum. Ball just popped out. Nobody has it. It's rolling on the turf right now. So I think because of that, the officials have no choice but to say it's West Vigo football. No clear recovery by anybody. And it's a gain of one for Jewett.
1: It was punched out at the point of attack on the line by Maddox Beauchamp. Just went in and punched it out from the running back. But as you mentioned, they went to check the pile and the ball went the other direction from the referee who was going to check the pile.
0: Usually to prove you recovered the fumble, you need the football, and nobody had it. Second down, high snap. Good job by Wilbur to get to it. His pass is incomplete, deflected by Tobias Connors, who is racing off the right side on a blitz. There is a penalty flag as well, laying in the backfield around midfield. The pass was incomplete. They were trying to set up a screen to Charlie Roach. we'll wait and see what. Now, here at Edgewood, we do not get the official to face us when he gives us the signals. He faces the main press box, which is opposite of us behind the home bench. But it is a hold on West Vigo. So it's going to be a 10-yard penalty. What was a second down and 9 is now second down and 19. And we talked about it in the pregame. They don't want to be behind the chains. Now, they are passing the ball more than we expected them to, and I think Wilbur's got a pretty good arm. But I still think they want to try and make themselves in second and third and manageable. Second and 19 does not fall in that category. Wilbur on that second and long. Throws far side, caught, and the ball came out. All scooped up by an offensive lineman. The catch was made by Childress. Then he lost it, and Wyatt Walters, the left tackle, was there. Johnny on the spot. In replay review football, I'm not sure that was a catch, but they don't have that luxury here, so you just go with your gut. And they actually lost a yard, so now it's third and 20.
1: I'm in the same boat as you, Austin. I don't think he ever fully had possession of that ball.
0: Third down and California. Reese Wilbur on the shotgun, takes the snap, rifles one near his side at the feet of his intended target, Dawson Mundy, got tipped at the line, and it's going to be another punt for West Vigo, 4:13 to go here in the opening quarter, 7-0 Edgewood, and this West Vigo offense is struggling.
1: Just haven't really gotten into a rhythm. They've had a few plays that you feel confident about changing the momentum, but then incompletions come. You fumble the football twice. You're lucky to get back on top of it when it comes into the pile, and now you punt it right back away where you were fortunate to get the ball back because Edgewood had a few long runs that ended up turning into a turnover.
0: So the punt from Wilbur just got away. The blitz of Jake Schurschel was certainly some footsteps he had to deal with. Here's Collier on the return. He scooped it up at the 20. Down the numbers, 30. And tackled at the 37-yard line by Charlie Funk. And that's where Edgewood will start at their own 37-yard line with 4:01 to go in the first and a 7-0 Mustang lead. Interesting start. Edgewood has certainly been dominant, but the fumble is kind of looming large because that was another big play that was going to put them across midfield. They had a chance to go up two scores right away. Carpenter gave up the fumble. Now their defense is doing their job, and they are not allowing anything to go their way right now. We'll see if this Edgewood offense can pick up where they left off. It's all been on the ground so far, every play. Linerow dropped to throw one time and then scrambled for 17. He takes the snap here, quick throw, screen pass complete. This is Larratt outside the numbers, 40. Breaks the tackle, 50, turns on the Jets. Larratt down the sideline. They've got the back of his jersey. They lost him. Touchdown. What a run. Wow. Eli Larratt just got free. And then the strength at the end to say, you've got my jersey, you don't anymore. Breaking tackles and scoring 63 yards.
1: It was a simple screen pattern, and then once Larratt got outside the numbers, he seemed to find another gear while running down the sideline. And then he saw the painted end zone, and nothing was getting in the way of him and finding Pater.
0: Wow, that was impressive. Gilchrist, extra point while the band plays. Flag is down. Kick was much better than the first one. The band is playing some great music, but they have no idea that the play was actually happening. Maybe Gilchrist wants the band to be playing because he drilled that kick. Once you start the fight song, you have to keep going.
1: You can't stop halfway through.
0: Can't stop.
1: The real question is, when you, it's a false start on Edgewood, so they'll push back the PAT. If you start the fight song and stop it, do you restart the fight song when you play it again, or do you pick up from where you left off?
0: I think you have to restart it, right?
1: But then does it do a disservice of leaving out the rest of the first half that you already started?
0: Well, I'm saying you got if you got a little bit of that in, but then you had to stop, then you got to go back to the beginning. You got to play it in full. I think a fight song should be played in full. Edgewood's band agrees. Left-footed kick from Gilchrist, 5 yards back after the penalty, still drills it. And it's a 14-0 lead for the Mustangs with 3:48 to go here in the first quarter. An exciting start for the Mustang offense. That was, I got to be honest with you, Noah, that's as open as you're going to see a screen play. I know it's a screen, and the general idea is to get them open. But there was nowhere close, no one close to Lerat. And then that allowed him to get to full speed before anybody else got to him. And then it was just pure strength to finish off the play.
1: As soon as he got outside the numbers, there was no chance anyone was going to catch him based on pure speed. Now, there was a corner that got him based on the angle and had the back of his jersey. But when Lerat's running full speed, trying to stop a guy by just his jersey when he's running at full speed, probably not going to be very successful, as West Vigo just found out.
0: It was not, yes. And that was just pure strength and toughness for Lerat to finish that play. Cade Gilchrist will be out there to kick it. Looks like Xander Fortune is back to return this kick. And Roach is a few steps in front of him. 3:48 in the first, and the Mustangs have jumped out to a 14-0 lead. Edgewood only averaging 16.5 points a game so far this season. They've had some stiff competition with Beech Grove and South Putt. Fortune will take it inside the five, running near side. This is actually Michael Chambers. He's outside the numbers 20 and thrown down from his hips around the 23-yard line by Heiting. So average field position here for West Vigo with 3:40 to go in the first. And Noah, this is a team that hasn't scored in the month of September. They find themselves down 14-0. They've been outscored by 133 points in conference play so far this season. Feels like they've got to have a sense of urgency right now to not let this get too far away. First and 10, they mark with a 28-yard line. Snap back to Wilbur. He rifles one over the middle, a slant route too high, looking for Dawson Mundy. The 6-foot sophomore has been targeted a lot today by his quarterback, Reese Wilbur, but unfortunately, another incompletion.
1: One thing I like about Wilbur is he knows where the football is supposed to go and is making the right reads. On a play like that, you just don't have to throw the ball that hard for a slant. Have some touch on it, put it out in front of your receiver. That ball was probably thrown 65 miles an hour for a receiver 7 yards away.
0: Snap back to Wilbur on a second down. They're trying to set up a screen. Pass is complete to Piper out of the backfield, and he runs into a Mustang wall, and he tumbles to the 32. Connors was in there, so was Wickens. And looks like Scherschel comes out of there as well. It's a gain of 4, third down and 6 coming up for the Viking offense. They are 1-for-4 so far on third downs. They converted their first, third down of the game and have been 0-for-3 since. This is a third and medium, 6 yards. Two receivers each way. Piper the back. Low snap. Wilbur picks it up around his feet. Blitz is coming. Throw near side. Intercepted. Mustangs got it. Dylan Wickens with the pick. He saw that one coming. They were trying to find Caden Harmon on the near sideline. But instead, an interception from Dylan Wickens, his second of the year. And back it goes to the Mustangs with a chance to get more points before the quarter ends.
1: That was about as easy of a read as you're going to have as a corner. There was only one receiver to that side of the field. And as soon as Wilbur started rolling back towards his right side, Wickens knew that there was only one throw, and it was the guy that he was guarding was able to jump in front of it for the interception. Now Edgewood's got a chance to add on to what's already been a pretty dominant first quarter.
0: 14-0 Mustangs, 2:50 to go. He stepped out of bounds off the pick at the 28-yard line, but great field position for the Mustangs. First down and 10, handoff Carpenter, flagged down, didn't get much, spun down to the 25-yard line. Tackle made from Charlie Roach. But this is coming back, I think. Actually, it looks like the tackle, yeah, Charlie Roach in there on the stop, but it's coming back for an Edgewood hold. First time we've seen anything go backward for this Edgewood offense. They'll lose 10 on the penalty.
1: It was Caleb Moore, the right guard, tried filling in a gap, and as soon as Carpenter ended up cutting it back out right, just held on to the jersey. His hands were outside, and so when that defensive lineman turns, your hands are pretty exposed to the head referee standing back there. If your hands are inside, you've got a chance to get away with it a little bit more until he breaks out wide.
0: So first and 20, backed up to the 38-yard line. Gibson Bell wide to the right. They send Evan Enghauser wide to the left. Excuse me, that's Malcolm Watley. And a handoff up the gut for Carpenter, ankle down at about the 36-yard line. Tackle made by Corbin Kramer. Be a gain of about two. Second down and 18 for this Mustang offense. And they are a run-first team. We know that. We've seen it. So they don't want to be in second and 18s. They want to be in much more manageable situations. Important to pick up a chunk here on second and long. Linerode goes under center. LaRote's in the backfield of the I formation in front of Carpenter. Play action. Linerode throws far side. Caught LaRote outside the numbers 30. Cuts back in 20. Down the sideline. Breaking tackles out of bounds. Mark him at the 13-yard line. 23 more from Linerode to LaRote. And it's first and 10 of the Bounds Flooring Red Zone. 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
1: Good play action, bootleg had LaRote out in space to the right, and once again, the blockers downfield able to give him some space, and he was all alone down that far sideline, and his speed has really become a factor in the receiving game for the Mustangs.
0: And I want to issue an apology to Eli. We were told by good friend Jay Wilson. Eli LaRoe, apologies to Mr. LaRoe. Hand off to Carpenter up the middle. Breaks a tackle. Bounces off another inside the five. And he's going to have a first down to the 2-yard line. An 11-yard pickup as they are just riding Braxton Carpenter. He's been averaging over 20 carries a game this season. And he is certainly on pace for that today. 85 touches on the ground. He also had two receptions, so 87 times he had the football in the first four games. And it's been all him again today. I formation, Linerode under center. Big boy formation for the Mustangs. Carpenter gets it, dives right side, touchdown. Mustangs in for the third time in the first 11 minutes of the game, and it's 20-0 Edgewood.
1: They brought in an extra defensive lineman to play fullback on that play, and it just freed up some space for Carpenter, who didn't have a touchdown coming into the day, and he's having himself a pretty successful night thus far. He's already got two of them, and we've still got a minute to go in the first quarter.
0: His second of the contest, and Gilchrist is out for another extra point. 60 seconds remain here in the first quarter, a quarter that these Vikings will want to forget. High snap, good hold from Collier. Gilchrist boots it through. 21-0 Mustangs here in the opening quarter. And if you're a Viking, you have to feel like you're suffering from deja vu right now, because this is just the same stuff that's happened to them all season in conference play. They had a decent showing in week one at South Vermilion, lost 35-21. Then in week two at Park Heritage, it was a 42-7 loss. And the last 2 weeks, they've lost 63-0 and 70-0. And now today, it is already 21-0, 11 minutes into this game.
1: We thought this first quarter would fly by with the amount of these teams were going to run the football. We've still got a minute left in the first quarter. Edgewood's ran the ball nine times now. But West Vigo's thrown it 13 times in the opening quarter. Been a slow-moving first 12 minutes.
0: A lot of scoring. A lot of incompletions, a lot of points for Edgewood. They lead 21-0. Nate Gilchrist will be out to kick it away. He booted the first one for a touchback. The last two have been returnable for the Vikings. So really need an offensive drive right now that sees some productivity. They have picked up just two first downs today, one on each of their first two drives. They crossed midfield only once because they recovered a fumble and returned it across midfield, but then they went backward on that drive and had to punt. Gilchrist puts his left foot into it. End over end, returnable for Chambers, but he bobbled it at the 5, picks it up around the 8. Now running up the middle, he's at the 15, cuts near side 20. He's got a little bit of room and a little bit of wiggle across the 30. Ball came out of the end. Giant scrum again around the 36-yard line. Officials blow it dead. We'll find out who's got it. And I believe West Vigo got back on it. The Vikings will have it at the 32-yard line. Starting another possession here with 46 seconds left in the first quarter.
1: I know we had some heavy storms earlier, but you'd imagine the football isn't this slippery to have this many fumbles in the first quarter.
0: I was going to say, that's been the only thing that has slowed the Edgewood offense down was that Carpenter fumble on drive 2. We've seen the ball coughed up several times today. We've also seen the interception, which was nearly a pick 6, last possession from Reese Wilbur, picked off by Dylan Wickens. Now first and 10, two receivers each direction. It is Ryan Jeffers and Parker Childress to the left, Caden Harmon and Dawson Mundy to the right, and Wilbur runs the show at quarterback with Jewett off his left shoulder. High snap, handoff to Jewett, trying to run the middle, patiently waiting for an avenue, and he gets to the 34 for a pickup of 2. The big presence up front of Isaac Trua, 320-pound senior, plug in the hole. It's hard to wait for an avenue when a guy at 320 pounds is there.
1: They've had multiple bodies in the backfield almost off the snap today, and it's to find a hole and be able to find it and get to it is the toughest part. You can find a hole quickly, but Edwards done a good job of closing those gaps almost instantly.
0: Second down and 8 from the 34. Out of the shotgun, it's Reese Wilbur. And that will expire the first quarter of play. 12 minutes in the books. Mustangs want 3 more of that. 21-0 for Edgewood. They lead after a quarter of play on the Hoosier Country 105. Countdown to kick. I'm looking ahead today. How about the Hoosier Country 105 Game of the Week brought to you by Carpets Plus Color Tile?
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0: Dominant first quarter from Edgewood. They lead 21-0 on the Carpets Plus Colortown High School football game of the week. Osmond and Noah Gerke with you. West Vigo has a 2nd and 8 coming out of the quarter break. Those send 3 receivers to the left. Just Dawson Mundy wide to the right. And it's Reese Wilbur, the senior quarterback, or the junior quarterback. He hands it off. Jewett spins out of a tackle in the backfield, but there's more Mustangs to help. And it's going to be a loss of a couple of yards. The first contact was Maddox Beauchamp back there. But his friends came to his aid, and a loss of 2 brings up a 3rd and 10.
1: Well, Vigo offense struggled in the first quarter. After that run, they've got just 25 yards of total offense thus far.
0: Ooh, that's tough. How much does Edgewood have?
1: 201.
0: Yikes. 1 for 5 on 3rd down so far. That 1 was the first conversion. It was 3rd and 4, and I think you and I both thought that might have been a generous spot on that 3rd and 4. They picked up 4. Snap back to Wilbur. looking to throw, rolls to his right, takes a shot down the right sideline, and the one-handed effort incomplete. Charlie Funk was trying to haul it in and watch his feet as well, but it's incomplete, fourth and 10, and this will be the fourth punt of the day and the second three and out for the Viking offense.
1: There's not many times a back foot on the run throw is the best idea, but that ball was not poorly placed by any means. It's just a tough catch for a receiver to make, especially towards the opposing bench, who's probably yelling at him as he's trying to make the catch. He also had to try to get a foot down when he was on his back foot as well. But West Vigo just struggling to find a rhythm. They've thrown the ball 14 times in the first quarter and some change.
0: Snap back to Wilbur. He gets it away. End over end. Hits at the 40. Bounces into the waiting arms of Collier at the 30. Down the far sideline 40 and pushed out of bounds by Funk at about the 48-yard line. So, again, good field position for the Mustangs with 10:58 to go here in this second quarter. It's been all Edgewood so far. This Mustang team trying to get to 3-2. And why is that important? Well, you think about what has happened in the Scott Fisher era. He took over an Edgewood program that was really struggling. And for his first two seasons, he went 2-8 as the head coach. Last season, a 5-4 year, a lot of improvement. Leonard Road, a big part of that. And this season, this is a chance to get to 3-2. And he'll have 8 wins in a season and a half after 4 wins in his first two seasons. Long way to go still. Two receivers right, one left on a 1st and 10. Pistol formation. Carpenter diving up the middle. He's got a ton of room. He's free. And it is a new running back. This one is Jaden Lucas. And you can kiss that one goodbye. 52 yards for Jaden Lucas. And the Mustangs are pouring it on with no mercy. Third touchdown of the year for Lucas. It's 27-0.
1: He got through the first line of defenders. Then it was up to the secondary. But every single wide receiver that was on the field was blocking downfield. And there was nobody who had a chance at catching Lucas. They didn't waste any time continuing their offensive success here in quarter number two at all.
0: How quick was that run? Well, he went 52 yards. Only eight seconds came off the clock. I know that's not a great 40-yard dash if you're trying to get on an NFL team.
1: There's defenders in the way.
0: Yeah, it took a little bit to get him the football. And then, I mean, once he got through that line, like you said, he was gone. Extra points good, 28-0 Mustangs. Well, I think when you looked at everything and as we were preparing for this game, Noah, we knew there was a chance this was going to be a game where Edgewood had a lot of advantages. And they were going to be the heavily favored team. But I didn't think it would get this out of hand so quickly, and I think a lot of that credit is to Edgewood.
1: I credit their defense a lot. We knew their running game was going to be strong with Braxton Carpenter, Jaden Lucas, and how their front line does a good job of controlling the line of scrimmage. The defense has been strong. We anticipated West Vigo to be a run-heavy team with their offensive struggles. They've thrown the ball 14 times, have only completed 5 passes, also been an interception. They've done a pretty solid job, but the reason Vigo's had to throw the ball is they've only ran it 5 times for a total of 2 yards.
0: The big boys. The big boys on both sides give the offensive line a lot of credit. 4 seniors on that offensive line for Scott Fisher. And I know it's his 4th year, and we'll talk about this certainly through the night, but they've been working hard since he got here on the middle school program, the developmental programs, and that is allowing more talent to get to Edgewood developed and more ready to play than maybe they were in years past. And I think you're starting to see that pay off now with all these seniors and what they've been able to do for this Edgewood program.
1: It also builds chemistry from a young age. You're playing with the same guys all the way up until you get to the high school level. That's huge. Especially at a young age when you're first getting into football. You need some friends to play with. They become your friends all the way through high school.
0: Gilchrist boots it away. It's a cross field kick. Running near side is Roach. He's got it to 10, 15, 20. Near side 25 at the numbers. And he inches to the 28-yard line. So West Vigo struggling on offense. They haven't picked up a first down in their last 3 drives. They're 1-for-6 on third downs today. They desperately need something to turn their way because Edgewood is knocking on the door of turning this into the third consecutive running clock game, or I should say fourth consecutive running clock game on the wrong side of it for West Vigo. 42-7, 63-0, 70-0 their last 3 weeks. 10:42 in the second, 28-0 Edgewood.